We know you're always on the go. On the go. Pero ang mahuli sa balita is always a big no-no. Kaya, Radyo Pilipinas is here to keep you updated. 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Para sure na wala kang mamimiss. 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
4: Okay, nandito ulit tayo, Sunday, today is Sunday, Ascension Day, no? 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So maybe we will set aside time for that also later on. But ano na yung kwan natin na Kuya Ando, yung unang kwan natin? We have to, may dalawa kang graph na linabas, ano? Mm-hmm.
5: Well, yung unang graph, Kuya Den and Kuya Mark, they provide us an idea about the various investment, legitimate and regulated investment instruments in the Philippines, no?
4: Ito yung kung saan ka pwedeng maglagay ng pera mo, no?
5: Oo, yung mga lehitimo at namo-monitor, nare-regulate na investment vehicles. And if you'd recall, yung graph natin na pinakita last week, and I hope we can also show it to our audience. They're arranged in parang kung makikita natin pataas, I think yung isa muna, yung unang
4: yung time horizon
5: graph
4: muna.
5: No? They're arranged in a certain fashion because of what we talked about, no? Risk, return, and time horizon. Again, for context, hindi lahat ng investment vehicles ay pare-pareho dahil hindi lahat ng investors, hindi lahat ng personalidad nating mga investors ay pare-pareho rin. Maybe sa ating tatlo, as pointed out by Mark the other episode, no, parang we may be financially savvy, we may be talking a lot about finance, pero to a certain degree, nag-iiba-iba tayo when it comes to our approach because of a number of reasons, no?
6: Or risk profile
5: yeah. Because of our exposure, because of our experience, because of goals, because of the life stage we are in right now, mm-hmm. And to a certain extent also because of age, no? Parang sabi nga nila, even when it comes to bond market investing, dapat ang portfolio size mo sa bonds, ang exposure mo depends on your age, no? So ayun yung gusto nating ipakita, pero this time around yung naka flash sa screen ngayon, no, parang this tells us na it does not necessarily yung unang graph, no, hindi yun yung buy all, hindi yun yung dapat mag-dictate sa atin, because we also happen to be evolving human beings, and we have goals in life. So ngayon, at itong pinapakita natin ngayon, sinasabi dito is regardless of your risk profile,
4: okay,
5: kahit conservative ka man, aggressive ka, you're in between,
4: So yung i-clarify lang natin, Kuya Andoy, yung risk profile, yung ito yung tao mismo, di ba?
5: That's right.
4: Yung pananaw niya sa pag-i-invest.
5: That's right.
4: Oo. So isa dito is yung sinasabi natin na alin dito, Kuya Mark?
2: Una is age, di ba? Mm-hmm. Number one is age, life stage, ano siya? High school, ano ba siya? Fresh off the college, may bagong trabaho,
5: pamilya,
2: may pinapaaral.
5: That's right.
2: Mga ganun. So, a lot of
4: factors. Yan yung part ng risk profile na sinatawa.
2: You have the
4: sitwasyon ng tao.
2: Sitwasyon ng tao, tapos kasama ng age niya doon, tapos yung financial condition niya.
5: Mm-hmm.
4: Yung financial condition.
2: So, actually, the less responsibility that the person has, the higher the risk profile is.
4: Okay, right. So for example, ito yung nasa bagong kwa natin, no?
5: Yeah.
4: Ito na yung risk natin, yung kung saan mag-i-invest, no?
5: Mm-hmm.
4: Diyan sa mga iba-ibang investment alternatives na yan is mayroon bang edad o ano bang criteria para kunyari deposits lang siya o kaya government securities? Ano ba yung kwan natin diyan? Pwede
5: actually
4: natin masabi sa mga
5: tao. Scientifically, no, and the way we do it is we actually ask our clients to accomplish a form. Parang quiz 'yon. And sometimes we also do it face to face through an interview. And what it does is it gives us parang an idea as to the sensitivities, sabi nga ni Mark, yung financial level of financial responsibilities, no, for us to understand anong klaseng investor ang kinakausap natin.
4: Yeah.
5: Because again, sabi natin when we started this, and that's why we're doing it one episode at a time, no, is because there are there's this wide array of investment options out there available for Filipinos to choose from. But that's also a problem. Parang it's good that we have a lot of options to choose from, but it's also bad that we have a lot of options to choose from, especially for beginners. Kasi parang baka instead of them us providing them guidance, parang baka malito pa. Sir Din, Kuya Andoy, Kuya Mark, you're overwhelming us because sabi mo nga ang dami pa lang pagpipilian. And this is actually one way for us to help them and uh-huh. to make things less complicated, no. So that's uh-huh. one, yung pag segregate into uh-huh. profiles, no. Oh, uh-huh. Mark, based on our assessment, you are an aggressive investor. O, Kuya Den, based on our assessment, you are a conservative investor.
4: So, ang sinasabi natin dito, bago siya mag-invest, no, na seriously, no, mm-hmm. na magsisimula na, no,
5: mm-hmm.
4: Dapat kumausap siya ng isang taong pwedeng mapagtanungan or makapag-advise.
5: That's
4: ano,
5: right.
4: Saan nakukuha ito?
5: Ayun. Actually, yun din yung pinag-usapan natin when we talked about scams, no. You know that you're talking to professionals, investment professionals, mm-hmm. investment practitioners, when they take it step by step, when they ask you these types of questions. Kasi, to be perfectly honest, madaling magbenta. Halimbawa, may naka-promo kami ngayon. 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Ito yung flavor of the month, no? Ito yung binibili ng karamihan ng investors ngayon. Madaling gawin yon. Madaling sabihin yon. But that's not how you're supposed to do it.
4: But because wait, again, wait, kasi ang yung ordinary saver or mm-hmm. investor, ordinary person, usually sa bangko lang ang alam niya yan.
5: That's
4: eh,
5: right.
4: Diba?
5: Correct. That's right.
4: So, mm-hmm. ano, papano? Ano ang maganda para mapagsimulan niya? No?
5: Sige. Quickly. Niya? Oh. Kasi ang mga bangko, Kuya Den, parang they are really designed, no? And they are measured based on how good they sell their products and services, your regular CASA or checking account, savings account, time deposit included, no. But there are also banks na merong may mga investment arms. Yan, again, I don't want to throw out names there, but halimbawa in the case of Metro Bank,
4: yes, oh.
5: Parang when they are approached, kasi yun yung pinakamalapit na the channel nila, branches eh.
4: Oh, oh.
5: When they're approached by people,
4: let's say sila na yung naghahanap, ano, sino hahanapin
5: nila
4: doon?
5: That's right.
4: Hahanapin nila?
5: that's what we do, no? Parang we empower our branch personnel, and branch personnel should be empowered, no? To pretty much take assess, and they should be familiar which questions to ask for them to be able to assess, and then ultimately the goal is for them to endorse these people, yung mga walk-in clients na to, to the proper organization within the bank, and that's where we come in.
4: Yung personnel, mm-hmm. Nung ano.
5: That's
4: so,
5: right.
4: So sino kakausapin, yung branch manager o sino doon sa
5: Ang default setup, at least for the bigger banks I'm familiar with,
2: customer
5: meron
2: service.
5: Silang parang new accounts,
2: new
5: yung
2: accounts,
5: tawag
2: yes.
5: Nila doon
4: so,
5: is
4: new accounts.
5: That's right, parang when you're just supposed to ask questions, you're going to ask for guidance, o meron sila new accounts personnel, no? Kahit na hindi ka it might sound parang confusing, kahit na hindi ka mag-open ng accounts, parang yon new accounts personnel talaga yon, because mga regular questions and answers doon na pupunta. But that's really how it's supposed to be done, yung handover, especially for products and services that they can't provide the public with. Yon parang sila yung nag-endorse to various channels.
4: Ang experience ko when you enter the branch of a bank, mm-hmm. Manay may mga leaflet sila, eh, di ba?
2: Yep,
4: na pwede
2: mo
4: makikita.
5: Yeah.
4: So pwede magtanong sila doon, o kaya sabihin nila kung ano yung parang gusto nilang mangyari,
5: right,
4: sa pera nila.
2: Actually, ang problema ng mga banks naman kasi when they have that, hindi sila masyadong minamarket, eh.
5: That's right.
2: Parang when you enter the branch, parang business as usual, pasok ka, kausapin mo yung teller, do your transaction, labas ka na lang.
5: Yeah.
2: May mga standing ka doon to show some potential advertisements, mm-hmm, that you can see. Pero you are not really engaged in a way na pagpasok mo, parang, hi sir, hi ma'am, yeah, ano pong gusto? How can I help you?
5: That's
2: we
5: right.
2: have these options. The bank doesn't have that, actually.
4: Oh.
2: I don't think there's a bank that meron ganun approach, eh.
4: So, to be fair, doon, kailangan yun
5: magtatanong talaga.
4: Yeah.
5: Because to be fair with our bank branch friends and partners, mm-hmm, no, even from other banks, ano sila, eh, tali din yung kamay nila.
2: Yes.
5: For example, when we were trying to check, halimbawa, with our BSP auditors, can we possibly display our leaflets, our marketing materials sa branches? It's a no-no. Kasi we are not a bank. We are not a bank entity per se. We're not regulated by the Banko Central ng Pilipinas. We're just supervised. So parang ano daw, that alone is already a limiting factor.
4: Mm-hmm.
5: Walang personnel sa amin na nandun. Mm-hmm. Pero hindi rin kami pwedeng mag-display. So there are, you know, there are these types of factors na nagka-contribute din sa confusion and sa access ng mga tao. But again, when you walk in, if there are people interested, you go to your branch, you go to the nearest branch, and inquire and ask for assistance, kasi chances are, especially if you're banking with a big bank na may mga investment banking arm, may mga stock brokerage arm, they know whom to get in touch with for them to hand
4: so
5: over.
4: So let's get back to yung chart natin, yung sa risk profile,
5: mm-hmm,
4: yung risk profile natin. Yan. Oh.
5: Yan.
4: Can you Kuya Mark, ano bang kwanjan?
2: Well, actually the risk profile yan. May tanong ka kanina, 'di ba?
4: Oh.
2: Kung saan mag-iinvest based on risk profile. Actually, oh, in my old job, you can invest anywhere.
5: That's right.
2: It's a matter of allocation ng
5: That's
2: iyong
5: right.
2: available na investment fund.
5: That's right.
2: So for example, may 100 pesos ka. Mm-hmm. Right? If you're a risk taker, you allocate more to stocks. Ganun ka. If you're conservative,
4: uh-huh,
2: you allocate more of that 100 peso investment mo to like the likes of bonds or
4: uh-huh,
2: or a deposit account or time deposit. Parang ganun. So again, another thing, age really matters.
5: Uh-huh.
2: Kasi when you're younger, time is on your side, eh.
4: Okay.
2: So you can make mistakes, but you can recover from those mistakes in
5: That's
2: terms
5: right.
2: of investments.
5: That's right.
2: Unlike when you're a little bit older, what your mindset is all about asset preservation.
4: Meaning, kailangan yung you have to take it away from danger or yung
5: less volatility.
2: Yes, less volatility, less danger, because at that stage in your life, you're more focusing about your retirement.
5: Liquidity.
2: Yes. And then, di ba, if you were 20 years old, you invest in stocks na lugi ka ngayon, okay lang, may trabaho ka pa rin eh. But when you're about to retire, the number of years that you're allowed to work na is shorter na. So, very hard to recover from taking a more aggressive stance. Mm. So, again, it's all about the age, life cycle, and all. Mga ganun mga bagay. So, here, what you can see here,

0: money the sooner the better, then you have to
1: be more aggressive.
0: More aggressive, yeah. Oh. Magano, you wanna have a high risk, high return, more liquidity, then you go for stocks. Mm-hmm. If you want a high risk, high return and less liquidity, you go for property. Magano, mm-hmm. Kasi hindi liquid yung property. Right, but if you feel like gusto mong balanse yung approach mo, then you gonna do the exchange traded funds. Ayun pa
2: ba yung kunyari gusto mong magkakotse?
1: Yeah.
2: Kwan din ba yan? Kasama yan sa investment?
1: That's right.
0: Hindi kasama investment sa kotse.
1: Hindi kasi naman talaga investment ang kotse.
0: A car is never an investment.
2: Yeah. A car is not
0: never an investment.
2: Never, no.
0: Yes.
2: So what could be the reason why you should allocate money for your car?
0: Well, yung car mo, that is your needs.
2: Uh-huh.
0: That's a need yun eh. For your transportation, kung you are at a certain stage in life that you can afford a car already rather than doing public commute, then you allocate.
2: So, ano yun? Hindi kasama yan sa savings niya for investments.
0: Oo, hindi kasama.
2: Yung pera na yun, iba.
0: I heard so many people, mag-iipon ako para makabili ng kotse. That mindset is wrong.
1: Yeah. Uh-huh.
0: Maling-mali yun. 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
1: That's right.
2: Oo.
0: And the older the car gets, wala kang resale value.
2: Kung kunyari, yung mga expensive watch, gano'n.
0: That is debatable. Debatable yan. Kung Rolex man yan, or Patek, probably if you can afford.
1: Possibly.
0: Right? Mm. But the question is it liquid? Mm. It goes under that high risk, high return eh.
1: Yeah.
2: Pero hindi siya liquid, no?
0: Hindi basta-basta pwedeng mabibenta ka.
1: It's not every day that you get to come across people willing and able to take it from you.
0: Very limited market. Kailala natin eh. Naka-Nautilus eh. Nabigla ko parang naka-Nautilus. Napatek. Sabi, ano kaya? No, but actually, that is more like a hobby. Sometimes, ako lang, the trap here is that, ang trap mo dito is that, bibili ako ng mamahal na bag and you tell yourself investment to, but the reality is you're feeding your ego
1: because to you it's just a status symbol.
2: It does not produce create money, create value,
0: devalue siya.
1: To Mark's point kasi I agree with him, no, 100%. The thing that makes it difficult for us to liquidate, convert to cash, is maybe the absence of a central exchange or a central valuation, figure to provide value, no, dun sa watch na yon, dun sa bag na yon.
2: May mga stores yan somewhere here in Metro Manila na they buy and sell.
1: That's right.
2: Pwede ka doon.
0: Pwede ka naman doon, but the thing is, ang ginagawa kasi ng mga luxury
2: ano bang nangyayari doon?
0: Kinokontrol nila ng supply. So actually, the likes of mga, I won't mention any names, right? Mga expensive watches, bags, and all. Right? They're actually made of the same materials, medyo high lang ng konti, but the margins are very fat. Why is it very fat? Because, for example, I make this bag, konti lang gagawin ko. Ngayon, konti lang makakaroon. So, nakakaroon ka ng supply and demand. So, parang konting supply pero mas maraming demand. So, nag-aagawan sila doon sa presyo na yon. 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I want that bag. Ibenta mo na sa akin.
1: Name your price,
0: mga ganun.
1: Kasi, and sometimes it goes beyond the SRP.
0: Yes.
2: Uh-huh.
0: That's, minsan, it happens. Those things happen.
1: During the pandemic, Mark, if you'd recall, during the pandemic, transitioning to the post-lockdown, remember LC300s, mga Land Cruiser 300s? Parang people are willing to buy it from the gray market for you know, an amount more than Toyota sells it. Ganun. Simply because of, again,
0: walang
1: low supply.
0: Remember,
1: that was the time when ships are...
2: So ito, there are more these are more consumable items than an investment, di ba?
0: Yes.
1: That's right.
2: So hindi
0: pwedeng mawala yung ano niyan, yung parang ano ba tawag dito?
1: Hype.

0: hype. Pwede pag nawala yung hype niya, that will go down to a certain value.
1: So, ano ang klaseng investment na other than yung stocks na sinasabi natin, mm-hmm. bonds,
2: yeah.
1: ano pa?
2: Well, maybe for us to finish yung diagram natin. When you talk about stocks, diba, we talked about deposits and bonds the other episode. When you talk about stocks, they pretty much provide us ownership of publicly listed corporations.
1: Uh-huh.
2: So instead of you having to buy a franchise for millions of pesos, instead of you having to start something from scratch in a water refilling station or maybe a Lotto outlet, you create an opportunity to earn money without having to leave your day job, without having to leave your 9-to-5, no? But the problem is because of market forces, parang very minimal yung magiging contribution mo to the performance of the company, because parang to a certain extent pwede mo sabihin bumabakas ka lang, kumukuha ka lang ng maliit na chunk of ownership.
1: Pero
2: at the end of the day,
1: na yan, kasi
2: but yes, of course,
1: mas maganda na yan kaysa kunyari mag capital ka ng ano, isang business.
0: Mm-hmm. Yes,
1: I mean, this one can start small, no?
2: That's right.
1: Small amount of money.
2: That's right.
1: But you are already owning a big business.
2: Yeah. That's right. And you make money from two sources. You talk about stock market investing, especially when you concentrate on blue chips.
1: Uh-huh.
2: You make money potentially from price appreciation.
1: Uh-huh.
2: At the same time, you also make money from dividends.
1: Yes. Just dividends.
2: That's right. Uh-huh. So,
0: ang maganda example dyan, Kuya Den and Kuya Andoy. Property.
1: May ugali tayo. So, ang sinasabi mo, ang pinaka-ultimate na investment ay property?
0: Hindi ngayon. Kasi before, kung titirahan mo, okay lang.
1: Uh-huh.
0: If it's for your own dwelling,
2: kung ikaw yung, anong tawag nila doon? If you're the end user.
0: Oh,
2: you're
0: the end user. But if you buy for investment, for example, bibili ako ng condo tapos paparent ko. Ngayon, ang kikitain ko dyan, ang nasa isip nila is that I will buy it, tapos I still have the property, and then mababayaran ko yung monthly.
1: Mm-hmm.
0: Yun ang mindset natin eh.
1: Uh-oh.
0: Diba? So, us Filipinos always focus on the monthly, nititinan yung return.
2: That's right.
0: Meron kami tinatawag dito na ano eh, na return per asset eh.
1: Mm-hmm. Oh, yeah. Kailangan maliwanagan yung mga tao eh. Kasi,
0: it's a tip of my tongue. Parang meron siyang interest rate return sa property eh. Nakalimutan ko, Diyos ko.
2: Sige.
0: Na. Pero yun na yun.
1: Ikaw naman senior eh. Ako lang senior.
2: But maybe,
1: dito.
2: Maybe as Mark tries to...
0: Pero,
2: sige.
0: Ganoon yun, di ba? For example, bumili ka ng condo.
1: Oh.
0: Ipaparent mo.
1: Oh.
0: Na-remember mo, rental yield ang tawag.
2: Okay.
0: Yung
1: yield.
0: Rental yield. So, it is an interest na makikitain mo for the amount, the value of your property. Yun.
1: Okay.
0: So ngayon, so for example, bumili ka ng 3 million na property. And the 3 million na property will give you for rental mo 6%. So, parang okay na rin. Problema kasi ngayon, mababa yung rental market. So, ang rental yield mo nasa 4%,
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2: Maybe Mark, for the benefit also, to your point, not, yeah, for the benefit of our viewers and listeners, Bakit mababa ang demand sa rental market ngayon?
0: Kasi work from home.
2: Yeah.
0: Hybrid. Tapos isa pa, ang daming oversupply sa Metro Manila ng mga condos.
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0: 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Si usually mga Pogo silang
2: yung market noon.
0: Silang bumibili naman, silang nagre-rente.
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0: So you have less renters now than your available units ngayon.
2: Uh-huh.
0: So ang issue mo dito, ganito 'yan. 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Gagamitin ng 3 million ko na lang pambili ng REIT.
2: Yeah.
0: Real estate investment.
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0: yes,
1: magbibigay siya 5%, something like that.
0: Yes.
1: As against yung kita mo sa renta na equivalent to 3 or 4% of your capital.
0: Correct.
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0: May ownership ka ng REIT. It's a stock.
2: Mm-hmm.
0: It's a stock. So parang
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0: correct
1: property.
0: But the thing is, your amount is the same.
1: Oh.
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0: Asset infusion. So, the value of your REIT goes up over time.
1: Uh-huh.
0: The dividend grows over time.
1: Uh-huh.
0: And, ang pinaka-importante, if I want a real estate investment, mag-re-read na lang ako dahil if I need the money, madali ko
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2: That's right.
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1: So, kung small saver ka lang, mas maganda na yung REIT.
0: Yes. Even if you're a big saver. Uh-huh. Kasi if you're a big saver looking for retirement, ako lang, the best investment right now is the REITs.
2: Mm-hmm.
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2: That's right.
0: Yung bago ko lumipat.
1: Bago mo siya palipatin. Oh.
0: That's not answer your question. So, it's legal.
1: Paano? If reasonable yung
2: another good question.
0: Inflation.
1: Inflation.
0: It should not, kung 3% inflation mo, dapat nandun lang din siya.
2: Yeah.
0: Pero kung 10% yan, ay umayaw ka na. 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
2: Yeah.
0: Basta it is rate or inflation yan, usually. Kasi so konti, usually, sina SM nang bibigyan ng 5. 3 to 5 yan eh.
2: Yeah.
0: 3 to 5 ang SM, mga property developers, 3 to 5 ang rental escalation yan.
2: Mm-hmm.
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2: Yeah.
0: Doon na lang ako sa ibang nagpaparent.
2: So maybe before we go on a break, no, last minute.
1: 30 seconds.
2: Last 30 seconds. parang siguro we have nothing against property investing. Yes. All we're really saying is it's not for everyone.
0: Yes.
2: That's why nandun siya sa pinnacle, no. And another thing that we'd like our audience, our viewers to be aware of is yung tinatawag nga natin na phantom costs.
1: Phantom
2: it's cost. One thing that you acquire a property, it's another that you have funds to maintain it.
1: Yes.
2: A milyar on a monthly, on a yearly basis, insurance, renovation, remodeling. Ibang usapan pa yung donor's tax, estate tax, no? So again, it's not for everyone, but it's really worth looking in.
0: And additional
1: okay, on that note,
0: mamaya na lang, balik natin mamaya.
1: We will take it continue later on that note. So we will have a break.
0: Sige.
1: Okay,
0: thank you.
3: Kita, kalaman, at kaugnayan sa pananalapi with Certain. Maging fuel efficient sa wastong pressure ng gulong at pag-set ng thermostat ng aircon sa katamtaman o hindi bababa sa 22 degrees Celsius. May savings ka na aabot sa 5%.
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5: Hi, si Ding Dong Dantes po ito. 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
7: What we are working for is the continued freedom of navigation and the peaceful navigation in South China Sea.
6: Hinangaan naman ito ng ilang geopolitical experts. Good move, anila ito, para maibsan ang tensyon sa karagatan, lalo na sa West Philippine Sea, at mapanatili ang ligtas na paglalayag ng mga bansa.
8: So this means an ASEAN that is not united plays in the favor of China through divide and conquer. And we have seen in the past, in fact, since 2012, when this was the first time when a joint statement failed to emerge because the support of a pro-China country to block the joint statement, which the Philippines hoped to reflect on the key issues taking place in the West Philippine Sea.
6: Dahil fuel dependent ang Southeast Asia sa mga Western countries, practical rin na solusyon aniya ang isinusulong na ASEAN Petroleum Agreement at ASEAN Power Grid.
9: Upsides being pursued to enable coordinated emergency fuel sharing and collective responses to supply disruption. One of our priority economic deliverables is the implementation of the MOU on ASEAN Power Grid.
6: Malaking tulong ito sa bansa para mabawasan ang epekto ng gera sa Middle East sa ordinaryong mamamayan.
8: So the best thing that they can do is to soften the blow of any critical supply chain issue that would befall on the region. And when it comes to energy, the APSA is in fact one of the most practical.
6: Unti-unti na ring nagta-transition to EV o electric vehicles ang bansa. 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
8: This was only possible because President Marcos Jr. was able to develop personal rapport with the leaders of Cambodia and Thailand. So you see, the chairship has been active in illustrating, of course, the attempt to maximize as much as possible in order to make it effective.
6: Sa ilalim ng Philippine chairship, pinagbuklod ng summit ang 11 member states tungo sa mas pinalakas at mas nagkakaisang ASEAN region. Para sa Integrated State Media, Crystal Ramizares, IBC News.
3: Bilang pag-aanda sa The Big One, o malakas na lindol sa Metro Manila, inilunsad ng Department of Public Works and Highways o DPWH sa tulong ng Japan International Cooperation Agency o JICA ang Metro Manila Priority Bridges Seismic Improvement Project. 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
3: Kita, kalaman at kaugnayan sa pananalapi with Sir Ken. 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
0: 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Yeah. 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
0: 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Joke lang. Pero, actually, ganito yan, di ba? Again, the important part here is the contract.
1: The contract.
2: Okay. You're covered. Oh.
0: Pag ano, when you rent a property, you always have a lease contract eh.
1: Yes. So,
0: pipirmahan mo yan at may nakasulat.
1: At saka ang advice dyan, 1 year term lang. 1 year
0: term.
1: The longest that you yung sign for it,
0: yeah,
1: sa isang tao na i-release mo yung property mo, 1 year.
0: Yes.
1: Diba?
0: Pero,
1: para may flexibility, may flexibility ka later.
0: Correct.
1: Depende sa sitwasyon.
2: And correct. Remember, before mag-proceed si Kuya Mark, remember itong contract na to, it's for the protection of both the landowner,
1: yes,
2: and the tenant. So hindi to one way, parang para at least malinis, no? Malinis na ito ang mga limitations, ito ang monthly, ano yung mga responsibilities mo, ano yung mga kailangan i-provide ko pag may nasira ba, ako magpapagawa, no?
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2: terms and conditions. That's right. That's right. 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So doon mo rin makikita na ano eh, doon so, mo rin makikita how
1: 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Parang gano'n, no?
2: Yeah.
0: So, pero usually nakasulat sa contract dapat yan.
1: Oo.
0: So the contract, the lease contract really matters a lot.
1: Oo.
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0: 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Wala kami increase.
2: Yeah.
0: Second year, third year. Pero nakalagay dun sa contract, nilagay ako. At on the third year, if ano, I can raise the prices up to this certain level.
2: Mm-hmm. Yes. May ceiling.
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0: 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So pag ganun, nakasulat sa contract yun, legal yan. Mm-hmm. He can do it. But anyway, kung 1 year ang contract mo, actually, Right? Anything beyond that, the landlord can do anything.
1: Can do anything.
0: Kasi tapos na eh.
1: Actually, meron kaming apartment dun sa Pasig na ano, ang dahil minsan mahirap mag-usap eh, saka hindi ka naman bigla-bigla pwede magtaas, gano'n. 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
1: 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It's a risk. No, it's a risk. Mm. 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
1: 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Mm-hmm.
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1: Diba?
0: 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Mag-REIT na lang ako, I will leave off the interest.
2: Every three,
0: relax na lang ako
2: sa time.
0: Oh, di ba? I'll enjoy life.
1: Tapos habang nagkakaroon ka ng dagdag na pera, dagdagan mo ng dagdagan yung investment mo sa REIT.
2: So you receive more in dividends. Yeah.
1: 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Never sell a property.
0: Totoo naman yan. Kasi over time, lumalaki yung value, di ba? The time value, may ano yan, the value of the land appreciates eh. I agree naman, but that's an old thinking eh.
1: Mm-hmm. That's an old thinking.
0: Na parang the property is the safest investment. But nowadays, if you look at all the asset classes, if you do the financial adjustments and look at the financial theories and all, you're parang sabihin mo itong property, binili ko to in 10 years, 20 years, magdodoble. And I have a bond that gives you what, 6 to 7%? Diba? Rule 72. Diba?
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0: But if you look at it just this way, if the property doubles, ganyan, usually demand-driven forces yan. And minsan yan, ang property, walang liquidity. No one's gonna ba? Wala rin bibili. 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
1: 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Diba?
0: Yeah. So, and then, as a property, if you want to invest, location is the most important thing, right?
1: Location.
0: Yeah. Pwede ako bumili ng lupa dyan sa isang lugar. At upuan ko nang hanggang mamatay ako, hindi siya mag-appreciate dahil wala siyang access to kalsada, walang gustong tumira sa area ng yan.
2: Bahain.
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0: ganun. So it's a useless piece of land. But if you have a land somewhere in Makati, Ortigas, mga ganyan, those are valuable land. Pero again, are they commercially ready? Mga ganun. Are they big enough to be used for commercial? Are they big enough for somebody else to put up a house?
1: So, pinag-aaralan ng gusto yan.
0: Yes.
1: No? Hindi basta-basta. But in the meantime, while you're accumulating wealth, accumulating money for yourself, pwede kang mag-REIT muna na mag-REIT.
2: Yeah.
1: Diba?
2: Yes. Siguro to add to what Kuya Mark said, no? Maybe the reason why we Filipinos, no, put real estate in the pedestal is maybe because we grew up from words from our parents, words from our grandparents. magpundar ka ng bahay at lupa kasi hindi mawawala yung value niyan.
1: Pero are you saying hindi ka dapat magpundar lang?
2: No, no, no. This is
1: for your own lang, no.
2: This is me telling the maybe the context behind it.
1: Yes.
2: Walang masama, kasi totoo naman talaga 'yon. But during those times na nilelecturean tayo ng mga lolo at lola natin, mga nanay at tatay natin, parang you also have to understand na wala pa yung mga feeder funds, wala pa yung mga MP2, wala pa tong mga REITs nung mga panahon na yun. That's why, back then, from a numbers standpoint, parang, nadodoble yung pera ko dito, na walang nangyayari, napapakinabangan ko. That's why, again, real property, nandun at nandun. Again, tama yun. Up until now, tama pa rin.
1: At saka yung situation ng tao, di ba? Mm-hmm. Importante rin yun. No?
2: That's right.
0: That's why financial literacy is paramount.
2: Mm-hmm.
1: Oo.
2: Kaya parang nung nag-umpisa nang magkaroon ng iba't ibang klaseng investment vehicles, parang mas nagkaroon ngayon ng mga option itong mga mas bata, mas financially literate. Na teka, I have nothing against real property. That's why Gen Z's, millennials, they may mga studies na sinasabi, they're not the real estate buying generation.
1: Hindi rin nga bumibili ng kotse daw.
2: They want to be flexible. Parang instead of me maintaining a car, I'm just going to rent lease,
1: accumulate money.
2: Instead of me buying a property from BGC, I'm just going to rent para may flexibility. South ako next few years, no? So to my point, hindi masama ang property investing. Sabi nga ni Kuya Mark, you have to limit your exposure. If you're an end user, okay lang. Kung tinitiran mo, kung rest house to, maybe a second, third property will do. But beyond that, sabi nga ni Kuya din, it tends to be stressful. Masyado ng taxing. And from a number standpoint, financial literacy is very key. You compare. You run the numbers. Am I better off purchasing this property? May stress yan, may maintenance, may tenant relationship, may amilyar, compared to, you know, just diversifying my portfolio. I'm going to buy 3 out of 4 REITs recommended by my broker,
0: yeah,
2: and then let's take it from there. Back then, that was not an option. Back then, it's just
0: saka
2: either you see.
0: Sa probinsya ka ngayon, pag marami kang lupa, mayaman ka kasi.
2: That's right. That's right.
0: Yung mga panahon pa noon.
1: Oo. 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
2: Yeah. Mm-hmm.
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1: 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May mga nag-o-occupy. Mm-hmm. Mahirap eh.
0: Hindi mo mapapaalis.
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0: Yeah. Yeah. Kaya nga, I mean, nowadays, tama si Kuya Doy eh. Flexibility, priorities, di ba?
2: Mm-hmm.
0: The lifestyle,
2: yeah,
0: diba?
1: So yung they choose their lifestyle. Cash is king.
0: Hindi naman siya cash is king. Parang more on ano siya? Lifestyle siya, no?
2: Lifestyle. It's lifestyle. Kasi when you stay in cash, parang yung cash is king. Certain times of a business cycle pwede.
1: Uh-huh.
2: But ideally, talagang for you to make the most out of your money, you really need to make it work by investing, by deploying it.
0: So the money that is sitting in cash is money not working for you.
2: That's right.
1: Kailangan you have to make your
0: money work for you.
1: Yun yung sinasabi ng librong Rich Dad Poor Dad.
2: That's right. Kiyosaki. And for you to do that, you have to subscribe to the idea that you don't know it all. You can't monitor all the markets. No? That's why, again, doon pupunta yung broker mo. And maybe to that point, since we have a few minutes left pa naman.
1: So you can specialize.
2: You can specialize. And ano ba yung perfect word dito? You can outsource. No?
1: Uh-huh.
2: Because if you're the working, if you're the part of the working class, but busy ka ng 9 a.m. to 5 p.m. You don't have time to monitor the bond market. You don't have time to monitor the stock market. You don't have time to monitor your real estate investment trust portfolio. Parang si Kuya din, na may binitawan na yung apartment. Hindi ko na mapuntahan yung lupa ko sa probinsya. No? Maybe, fund investing would fit the bill. Mm-hmm. Ano tong fund investing? We have generally two pooled funds eh. Two classifications, no? Merong UITF and merong mutual funds.
1: Ano yung UITF?
2: Ayun, yung Unit Investment Trust Fund, essentially, para madali yung usapan, they are bank products.
1: Yes. Bank products.
2: Bank products to na nagbebenta sila ng units of the bank product, no? For you to earn, for you to be part of this fund, you're going to have to buy units na expressed in numbers in
1: and
2: peso terms.
1: And it will
2: terms.
1: Earn higher than yung mga parang time deposits or something like that.
2: Ideally, but it also depends on the performance and depends on the underlying securities.
1: So ibig sabihin yan may konting
0: there's a risk. There's always a risk.
2: Mm-hmm. So for example, whether UITF yan or mutual funds, we're in okay. Mutual funds naman. You're talking about buying shares of an investment company.
1: Uh-huh.
2: That's why from a regulatory standpoint, UITFs are regulated by the Banco Central ng Pilipinas.
1: Okay.
2: Mutual funds are regulated by the SEC.
1: Uh-huh.
2: But they're the same banana. You're just buying shares, you're just buying units of one investment vehicle.
0: Kuya Andoy, question. Yung UITF pa, may dividends ba yan?
2: They do.
0: Pati mutual funds.
2: They do have dividends, pero you don't feel them because dividends are not credited to your account. They get reinvested back to the fund. For the fund manager to have extra liquidity to either buy more.
1: So, pero ibig sabihin yan, lumalaki yung investment mo.
2: That's right.
0: Okay. And but lumalaki yung unit mo rin.
2: Lumalaki yung unit and lumalaki rin and to a certain extent, tumataas yung performance because you're giving your fund manager bala, yung funds, liquid funds, to buy more of their top performers or to pick up parang good stocks or securities with good potential.
0: Yes.
2: So that's how they do it. Another thing I'd like to share is hindi ka rin confined to peso denominated funds. 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No? 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Ang tawag natin sa kanila, feeder funds and fund of funds.
1: Pero pwede mong gamitin pang-invest, peso.
2: That's right, peso. Pwede rin. Peso,
0: so, ipapalit mo to dollar.
2: Mm-hmm.
1: So, bibili ka muna ng dollars
0: yes.
1: bago mo i-invest doon sa dollar denominated.
0: Which the bank will provide the dollars for you.
2: That's right. Though there are some brokers, there are some platforms na pwedeng peso ka mag-i-invest tapos meron lang siyang dollar equivalent, parang ganun. But again,
0: the broker does the exchange.
2: That's right. That's right.
0: Parang ganun yan. The broker or the bank becomes the medium for forex transactions.
2: That's right. So the idea lang there, a few more minutes. The idea lang for us to finish itong asset classes natin, no? The idea there is again for Filipinos to get this wide array of investment products and services, it pays to research. It pays to research kung sino ba yung mga brokers na pwedeng magbigay sa akin ng access.
1: Saan mo makikita yung mga information?
2: Yun. I don't want to sound like I'm marketing, kaya maganda ang sagot natin. Yung regulators, no? If you're looking for UITFs, nandiyan sa website ng Banco Central yan, BSP.
1: So sa Banco Central ka, no?
2: That's
0: pwede
2: right.
0: Pwede muna sa First Metro Securities din.
1: Saan?
0: First Metro Securities.
2: Yan, nandiyan na lahat. Nandiyan na lahat.
0: For na yung shameless plug.
1: Take mo na. Ano na tayo? We will try to finish that again next week.
2: Yeah.
1: Kasi,
2: mabubusas
1: na lang tayo ng oras. Hindi naman tayo nakakapagpasalaman.
2: That's right.
0: Hindi mo binati ang asawa mo ngayon. Baka magtampo sa iyo.
1: So, anyway, we'll try to have a good goodbye words to our listeners. So, on that note, we will now end our program for this Sunday, and we are inviting again our listeners to listen to us next week. At nagpapasalamat ako sa inyong dalawa, kay Kuya Mark and Kuya Andoy from that prestigious institution na tinatawag, Metro Bank. And again,
0: First Metro Securities yung brokerage namin.
1: Okay, yeah. So this is Ned Sumera, and see you again next week.
0: Thank you very much.
13: Yeah. Kita, kalaman, at kaugnayan sa pananalapi with Sir Ken.
14: We know you're always on the go. On the go. Pero ang mahuli sa balita is always a big no-no. Kaya, Radyo Pilipinas is here to keep you updated. Reliable news delivered to you as it happens. Para sure na wala kang mamimiss. Bookmark our website at

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1: Most of us just flip a switch and expect the line to turn on. Pero, have you ever stopped to ask, saan nga ba nanggagaling ang kuryente?

0: Tunay na buhay ang panitikan sa Dumaguete. 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Mula April 17 to 19, ipinagdiwang ang sigla at alab ng literatura sa City of Gentle People, at tahanan ng longest-running writer's workshop in Asia, ang Silliman University Writer's Workshop.
1: The designation of Dumaguete as a UNESCO Creative City of Literature means a lot of things to the city because it actually kind of asks our local government to really pay close attention to the needs of the literary sector of the creative economy so that it can improve and so that we can contribute further to not just the economy of the city but to the vibrance of the city. And for the writers, it means that we can have more opportunities to improve our lot in terms of like publishing, in terms of like networking, and in terms of like being able to actually write down our stories to be shared with the rest of the world.
0: Nagsama-sama ang mga manunulat, educators, publishers, at students, at mga literary enthusiasts mula sa iba't ibang panig ng bansa sa third iteration ng Dumalit Fest.
2: It becomes a memorable edition, I would say, because now it's no longer a dream but a reality, and at the same time a responsibility for us to really pursue what it means to be a city of literature. And that means beyond just doing festivals. It's making sure that literature is practiced, it's lived, not just by authors but also the communities that we are engaged and involved.
0: Tampok sa literary celebration ang di matatawarang linya ng mga programa at activities gaya ng talks, panel discussions, literature, readings, poetry, and music jams, at marami pang iba.
2: This year's edition is quite interesting. We didn't start with day one, we started with day zero, and it was a pre-celebration, an intimate one where we had a poetry narration and recitation of John Milton's Paradise Lost. I think that also set the stage for us to really say that this is a literary festival. Instead of having bells and whistles, it started with an intimate recitation and reading. On day one, on top of the welcome festival and the panel, the first panel in a talk on the legacy of the tiempos, it was also a celebratory one where we had the declaration, the official declaration of Dumaguete as a UNESCO Creative City of Literature. And while that was happening, there was also a poetry and music jamming in this venue. On the second day, we kicked it off with a children's panel. There were activities and storytelling programs for kids. Parallel to that, we also have the romance class workshop. In the afternoon, we've had our panels, and we also had the book launch of Ian Kasokot's The Last Days of Magic. And we capped off the night with something spicy. There were erotic readings at the Fermentina Garden here at ADCD. Today, we are on our third day. While we consider it like the closing of the festival, we kicked off again with children's literature in the morning, and now happening is the panels. But this afternoon we will have a talk. The final word will be by Atom Araudio on writing during dangerous times as such.
0: Itinampok din sa naturang festival ang Pinoy authored books.
3: Actually, everything has been really fun because I've had a couple of panels, but I've also been listening to other panels. What I love is that it's all in one place, so you don't have to keep going from place to place. So you can just sit down from 1 o'clock to like 5 or 6 and just hear everything about different aspects of literature, Philippine literature.
4: So this is my third year at the third Dumalit Fest. So I'm always here. I've been here every year since it started. I'm thankful that romance class and I have been invited to do romance talks and workshops, and then for 2 years now we've done live readings here in Dumaguete.
0: Katuparan ng pangarap para kay Ian Kasokot, Festival Director ng Dumalit Fest, ang pagkakadeklara sa Dumaguete bilang UNESCO Creative City of Literature. Sa kabilang banda, itinuturing din niya itong isang malaking responsibilidad.
1: We have already done so many programs in the name of literature and creative writing, but if you ask me, what can we do more? For me, it's basically to improve the literacy of the city, because it really does need help, and it will be just so ironic to have a City of Literature designation when in fact a significant number of our student population cannot probably do literacy well. So that is one of the programs that we want to do for the city. For now, for me, that's the most important thing, to make reading fun again for our kids so that there will be a vibrant literary community. Okay, start them small, no? Start them young. And then if they become avid readers, then the City of Literature will take care of itself, because we have future readers and future writers coming in the wings.
0: Sinusuportahan ng National Book Development Board ang mga inisyatiba gaya ng Dumalit Fest na nagtataguyod sa Panitikang Pilipino.
5: At the National Book Development Board, this is precisely the kind of literary ecosystem we work to support. Books and stories must not remain within narrow circles. They must travel across islands. And for that to happen, the full chain of literary life must be strengthened. NBDB stands with you in this work. We are here to expand access to books across the country, to support readership in the regions, and to help ensure that literary creation, especially from communities outside traditional centers, is not only encouraged but sustained over long term.
0: Sa mga bumubuo ng Dumalit Fest, padayon at pagbati mula sa NBDB.
6: Hola, buenos dias mula dito sa Ayala Triangle Gardens. 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
8: We wanted to celebrate the Day of the Book here in Manila because it's a very like Spanish and Catalan tradition. So we wanted to bring it here to the Philippines. So it began as a party of books, as a celebration of literature, like Spanish literature, Filipino literature, international literature in general. A lot of different cultural expressions, all of them around the book industry. And it's something we are very proud of it.
7: Dahil sa Dia del Libro, na ihahatid sa mga mambabasa ang kahalagahan ng libro at mabibigyan sila ng access upang magsimulang magbasa at muling matuklasan ang saya ng panitikan.
9: It's quite an exciting event sa madaming activities, and then when I saw your advertisement in Instagram and in Facebook, ang dami siyang lineups, like the poetry kanina which I attended. I'm not expecting anything but just to enjoy the venue, the things, and I saw some of my friends who are also bookworms, and yeah, I'm also waiting for my favorite authors and just to say hi.
6: Pinangunahan ng National Book Development Board sa kanilang booth ang ilang aktibidad patungkol sa pagpapalaganap ng leadership, gaya ng Nara Grand Info Session, bookmark making, at painting chinelas with Patty Ramos. Ilan din sa mga tampok na aktibidad dito sa Dia del Libro ay mga book signings, book selling, at ilang mga literary programs and performances.
10: I think that getting to read books and doing art related to the stories of those books have actually a symbiotic relationship. So it's really nice to see that kids are connecting to stories and stories connect these kids to making art and being creative. So I hope that kids can carry the joy of just going out and making things with their hands and, you know, going out to play and being active. So we can see that as soon as they have fun, the people around them, even adults, can also learn to have fun.
7: Kaagapay sa pagpapalaganap ng pagbabasa ang National Book Development Board Readership Development Division na siyang nanguna sa mga programang naglalayong ilapit ang mga libro sa mas maraming mambabasa.
11: So we're here to promote the National Alliance of Reading Advocates and Book Nook. And by being here, joining this event, tayo po ay parang tinatanggal natin yung mga barriers to reading. We are being accessible to where people actually are. And tinatanggal natin yung reading sa labas ng academics and papunta sa everyday lives ng mga Pilipino. At dahil dito, nagkakaroon ng platform ang ating mga local authors to make themselves available, to publicize themselves and their works. And nagkakaroon tayo ng idea kung paano nga ba gumawa ng mga programa to engage more readers in our schools. And lastly, sa public, ginagawa nating available ang reading, ang literature natin para magamit nila ito sa kanilang daily lives. After all, yun naman talaga ang gusto natin i-amplify. Ang narrative na ang Pilipinas ay isang bansang bumabasa.
12: Porque en cada libro hay un mundo. 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
4: Ayan, warm welcome po muli sa isa na namang makabuluhang episode ng Alagang Amusup. In celebration of the International Day for Women in Maritime, our theme for today is From Policy to Practice, Advancing Gender Equality for Maritime Excellence. Ayan, this special day observed every 18th of May celebrates women in the maritime industry. It highlights efforts to promote the recruitment, retention, and sustained employment of women at sea, raises awareness of gender equality in maritime, and supports the commitment of the International Maritime Organization or IMO in the United Nations Sustainable Development Goal number 5. So, we're honored to have a very special guest with us today. She is a third officer on board cargo ships and a graduate of the Maritime Academy of Asia and the Pacific, or MAAP. She's passionate about life at sea, and she is also a content creator who shares her journey as a modern sea woman, offering a glimpse into the realities, challenges, and beauty of working on board. Siyempre, beautiful din po kasi itong guest natin. Ako, ang daming followers nito. Baka mamaya pwede nang i-share sa atin ang kanyang mga social media handles. No? Let's all welcome to Alagang Amusup, Third Officer Christine Reyes.
5: Hello po mga kamarino. My name is Third Officer Christine.
4: Ayan, welcome to Alagang Amusup. Thank you so much sa pagpapaunlak sa imbitasyon namin, Christine.
5: Grateful din po to be here.
4: Ayan, so si Christine, gaya na nabanggit ko, she's an alumna of the Maritime Academy of Asia and the Pacific. Ayan, so nung nasa MAAP si Christine, ayan, siya ang laging nasa poster namin, no, when it comes to, ano, pag meron kaming mga International Day for Women in Maritime or International Women's Day initiatives, events, yung diversity, equity, and inclusion o DEI initiatives natin. Christine was the face of that during her time in MAAP. Ayan. Thank you for being that role model of women empowerment among your yung mga fellow cadets mo before sa MAAP. And ngayon ay nasa industry na rin actively sailing. Ayan. So, let's jump right to the interview questions natin na ikwento mo naman sa amin yung journey mo. What led you to become a seafarer, and who or what inspired you to pursue a career at sea?
5: So basically, yung seafaring po talaga was never in my options to choose. I was during my K-12 years. I actually humanities student po kasi ako. So
4: okay.
5: Seafaring was really out of the picture, and maybe that was the time when growing up my father is part of the Navy, so maybe that was the reason why I got inspired. And there was a moment when we had the opportunity to visit him on board. My family and I had to see him. And there, yeah, I think from that moment, I already fell in love. I immediately fell in love with the idea of sailing, of how ships are built. And I also got inspired by how he commanded his crew. And from there, I think that gave a really deep impression on me na to also pursue seafaring.
4: So anong reaction ng parents mo when you told them na I want to pursue this career?
5: They were actually against it since they know the fact that hindi pa po masyado madaming women on board. Like, until now, my recent contract, mag-isa pa rin po ang babae. So they were against it, but sabi ko, sayang naman yung opportunity because, of course, with MAAP, we were promised that we will be having our own companies when we graduate.
4: So, how is it so far? Anong year ka ulit graduate sa MAAP?
5: Last 2023 po.
4: Oh, three years ka na sa industry. How has it been? Experience mo on board?
5: There's a lot of challenges, that being sometimes I was given a ship wherein I was the only female. Not only the only female, but only Filipina.
4: Okay.
5: So most of them of my crewmates were all Russians, Ukrainians. So it could be very difficult. And also dahil siguro din po sa food, malaking factor din siguro yung walang maayos na makain because na iba po yung nationality. But so far, everything's okay naman po. Masaya naman.
4: So you're on your third year, ano? And I know there's been a lot of challenges right now in the industry. And yun nga, iba pa syempre pag babae ka in the male-dominated industry. If you're comfortable, no, can you share with us a specific challenging situation that you've faced and what specifically you learned from it as a woman maritime professional?
5: Other than the physical demands of maritime, as we all know, seafaring is a physically demanding job. But apart from that, I think it's that feeling of stepping into a space where you're already seen as an exception. Because when people hear the word seafarer, they often think of a man. Automatically po nila maiisip na lalaki, and rarely of a woman. So from the very beginning, there has been this quiet, constant pressure of trying to prove yourself, na trying to belong, trying to show them that you're capable. So yeah, but for the longest time, I've learned to understand na the sea doesn't really care whether you're a man or a woman. It only responds to whether you're not you're capable. You have you're resilient enough to do the things that are given to you on board.
4: Yung training mo sa MAAP, because I know how could I describe it? Talagang holistic kasi yung training sa MAAP, hindi lang sa academics, hindi lang sa theories, pero in practice. And at the same time, may semi regimental training din kayo. So how did that help you?
5: That actually helped a lot when it comes to being patient and resilient po talaga. Because especially as a woman, parang I was surrounded with, for the first time ko po kasi masurround, galing po kasi akong all-girls school sa Colegio de Santa Rosa. Kaya it was a very big jump pagdating ko po sa MAAP kasi lahat ng classmates ko ay majority male. We were only 13 females in my class. So, medyo nakatulong po talaga when it comes to onboard practices.
4: And I can just imagine, no? Siyempre, sa MAAP na iba nga yung environment mo na may mas male-dominated, lalo na sa barko na iba pa nga yung nationality na Asian ka. How was it, yung first year mo on board, when you got there, siyempre kasi capable ka, you speak good English, and I'm sure yung training mo sa MAAP. How was the environment, like, were you given the chance to, you know, to show them, you know, your capabilities? May mentorship ba? How was the experience?
5: During my first year wasn't really a very memorable one kasi po I think I was the first female cadet that my captain had on board, and that's why whenever he would see me on the bridge, kasi may gusto ko po mag-aral in order to become an officer agad. He would always discourage me whenever he would see me sa bridge. Sabi niya, uy, ba't ka nandito? 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Ay, so ganun. Most of the time, I was always discouraged by my mismong kapitan na po.
4: Mm. How did you take that?
5: I was challenged actually that, which actually was a good thing because dahil sa kakaganon niya, he was actually the one who promoted me nung bago po ako bumaba. So that was the reason why naka-acto po ako agad.
4: Kasi minsan yun din yung kailangan. Mm. 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So, ganun din yung sa pag-build ng character mo. And I'm sure it really molded you, no? To become better.
5: Yes po.
4: So, so next naman na vessel mo, ano naman yung experience mo?
5: There was a big change because I was already an officer trainee. So, from there, I think medyo naka-earn po ko ng respect and trust from my crew. But, you know, it's also difficult since we have some crew members who have, yung mga old guys na who have that kind of mindset na, lalo na po sa akin.

0: Yes, that side of the profession.
1: Of course, if there's a chance to go ashore, I would go ashore. Kasi syempre, I think my longest sailing would be a month because we had to go down to Cape of Good Hope since Red Sea was closed. Opo. So yeah, after that, nung pagdating po namin sa Asia, it was masaya din po na nakapag-shore leave from time to time.
0: Mm-mm.
1: And yeah, like what you've said na, syempre, since hindi naman ibig sabihin babae ako, I don't get to do the hard work as well. Mm-hmm. I had to adjust and try on new things like yung kunyari, welding, carpentry, things that I've never done sa lupa. So yeah, just to show them that na hindi naman ako nag-inarte and may ambag ako sa barko, I had to go with them and do those kind of things as well.
0: Malaki naman talagang ambag mo sa barko, being part of the crew, di ba? So, kasi di ba, syempre, lagi nilang sinasabi, mental wellness is a key factor in order to say na you have a healthy, a happy crew on board. So, bilang babae, syempre, ano pa eh, ang dami pang intersecting issues pag babae ka, hindi ba? So, ano yung mga mental health mga ways on how you cope when it gets really stressful, when the pressure is high, tapos compounded pa ng mga ibang experiences mo as a woman on board, as the only woman on board. So, ano yung mga ginagawa mo to cope? Ayan.
1: So, on board, we have gym. Mayroon po kami sariling gym. So, yeah, I would...
0: Facilities.
1: We have facilities like that. Mayroon din po silang available na DVDs, PlayStation, to para... in order to maano yung boredom ng mga seafarers, they have provided that on ships. So yun, I would mostly exercise or go around the ship lang din. And sometimes, kahit na ilang araw siguro, kahit ilang beses na ako nagbabarko, the sunset pa din and sunrise fails to make me feel at peace. So that's very, one of the things that I hold on to.
0: The most majestic sunsets, no? Sunrise talagang sa dagat eh. Mm-mm. So paano yun, since only girl ka, so do you like meron ka ring mga nagiging ka-close on board na, or is it more like syempre iba kasi pag babae pag meron kang kasamang kapwa babae mo eh, or lalo na sabi mo nung una walang Pinoy. How was that experience?
1: For me, okay naman po, wala naman ako naging problem. 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
0: Healthy, keep a healthy distance. 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So, as we celebrate the International Day for Women and Maritime, how meaningful is this celebration to you as a woman seafarer? Lalo na you have, you know, a lived experience as an actively sailing seafarer. What does this day mean to you? 2022 lang to ni launch ng IMO eh, which I think dapat way before pa nagkaroon ng International Day for Women and Maritime. Pero to you personally, how meaningful is this day to you?
1: For me, this day is deeply meaningful because it only reminds us that our presence on board is seen, is valued, and it gives us strength to keep on going and more space for women to come in this industry.
0: Anong masasabi mo? Kasi meron kang, ilan kayo sa klase nung sa MAA? 13?
1: 13, yes po.
0: Do you get to talk to them also about their experiences?
1: How are they now? We do from time to time. We have this group chat where we catch up with each other, also mentor ourselves because some of them are, may mga nauna po kung si Sumakay, may nahuli din. So, we still get to catch up.
0: How are they now?
1: Most of them are actually on board. I think I'm the only one nagbabakasyon po ngayon.
0: Mm-hmm, mm-hmm, mm-hmm. And they're also hindi same company, no?
1: Opo.
0: Ibang company. Ah, okay. Pero lahat naman kayo active pa, no?
1: Yes po.

0: Oo, kasi syempre, yes.
1: Yes, but everyone is still sailing. Mm-hmm. I think they're really persistent in their career and wanting also to go on management level, not mm-hmm. just ng operational po.
0: Mm-hmm, mm-hmm. Mm-hmm. How do you see yourself mga 5 to 10 years from now?
1: I see myself maybe getting on greater roles, having more bigger responsibilities, or maybe in the office na nag... syempre, sailing pa rin, but pag nagla-land base, I would want also to be a mentor for women mm-hmm. na trying to improve ourselves, trying to become better, and also raising awareness of what's life like as a woman on board.
0: Mm-hmm, mm-hmm. So, meron ka ba mga role models na tinitingnan yan? Lalo na sa, marami akong maniname sa mga, pero ikaw mm-hmm. personally, sino yung tinitingala mo?
1: Si Captain Avellana po talaga. She's the first captain from MAAP. And yeah, I never thought that from my institution po meron na magkakaroon ng first captain. Mm-hmm. And yeah, maybe dahil sa kanya, I also wanted to become the, to pursue this industry even more.
0: Ah, okay. Mm. Were you able to talk to her personally before?
1: No, not yet. But
0: ah, not yet. Okay.
1: Lagi po nagkakaano ng...
0: Captain Avellana, nako pag bumisita. I think she's in Dubai right now. And talagang she's a champion of Filipino women, of women seafarers in general, in the maritime industry. So we're very grateful and very proud of her also as an alumna of MAAP. Ayan, si Captain Avellana pala ang role model mo. Ayan. And of course, I'm sure you've met sina Chief Engineer Chomi, sina Captain Labarda. Ang dami ng... Siyempre, you're also, treading the same path to greatness.
1: Sana po.
0: So are you part of any active mga women's groups ng mga seafarers?
1: We have this WhatsApp group called Pink Waves. Mm-hmm. We have this wherein seafarers from all over the country are getting in touch with each other, asking each other questions. Mm-hmm. Basically, parang ano po, yun yung group namin mga babaeng seafarers.
0: Mm-hmm. Mm. Para si Casey and Jen.
1: Ah, yes po. Miss Casey Chin.
0: Si Casey Chin, yes. Oh, shout out, no? Hindi mo pa pala na shout out yung family mo. Kanina, nabanggit mo sila. Gusto mo silang batiin.
1: My family's in Zamboanga po. Hello, Dad, Mom. Shout out po. I'm here.
0: Di ba sabi mo kanina nabanggit mo sa akin off-air, 4 kayo magkakapatid.
1: Yes po.
0: Ikaw lang ba yung nag-pursue ng maritime career?
1: I am the only one, yes po.
0: Ah, okay. And yung other siblings mo?
1: My youngest brother would also want to pursue, pero it's a Navy naman po.
0: Ah,
1: Armed Forces.
0: You have the love for the sea, mm-hmm. your family,
1: yes,
0: no? And I'm sure they're all very proud of you. Yeah. Okay, so in your view, Ms. Cristino, what should the maritime industry and other seafarers organizations do to ensure that gender equality is not just written in policies, but genuinely felt and experienced by women on board, active women seafarers?
1: In my view, the industry already has strong policies, but I do think that it lacks more consistent implementation on board.
0: Mm-hmm.
1: That being said, wherein leadership is a key role, kung saan po ang, what do you call this, management level, meaning a captain or senior officer should always ensure that there is fair treatment, equal opportunities, and respectful working environment on board. So that's very important na magsisimula po talaga yung sa leaders pa lang sa barko. Mm-hmm. If binabaliwala na po nila yung mga policies that we already have, then what's the point of the rest of the crew to follow?
0: Mm-hmm.
1: And apart from that, maybe, because we have regular drills that wherein we practice our response when it comes to emergency situations, I do hope that we, in my company right now, we have from time to time seminars for the crew on board wherein we would talk about awareness of harassment and bullying, which is not only important for us women, but also for other crews who are having a hard time.
0: Mm-hmm.
1: And maybe lastly would be siguro po yung safe and clear reporting system on board. Wherein the crew could hindi po sila mag hold back on reporting if there's a problem or not.
0: Although we have, you know, existing grievance procedures, pero siguro, because it's generally any incident on board, eh, siguro mas specific to experiences of women.
1: Yes po.
0: Oh, ayan. So, that's one of the things that we're pursuing with the women at CINI ITF and the Amos of Women. So, as you know, meron tayong initiative sa AMOSOAP, meron din tayong mga gender sensitivity trainings. And we also acknowledge, no, that companies like your company do have their own efforts to promote a culture of inclusion on board ships. And you're right, no, dapat sa leadership manggagaling yung ganong kultura, no? Of course, to lead by example para yung ibang crew would also value, diba? Inclusion, diversity, and equality on board the ship. So dito naman sa Pilipinas, sa government, sa Department of Migrant Workers natin, we also know that they have initiatives also to promote women empowerment and gender equality on board ships. I know that DMW is trying to strictly implement yung buddy system na dalawang women on board. So what can you say about this effort of the DMW, Yaman?
1: I think for me, as having an experience of being alone on ship as a woman, I think that would be very helpful because by that, wala kasi makaintindi sa'yo eh, kasi ikaw na yung mag-isang babae. It's very hard to let them explain kasi they would always think of you making excuses. So with having that buddy system, that another woman on board would be a great help, which would you know, siguro baka mas makapag sabi pa yung babae sa isa pang kapwa babae kasi nga not everyone could understand you or the way women think, so it takes another woman to understand another woman.
0: And it also helps nga to have a community like what you shared, yung Pink Wave, ayan, and Amos of Women, yung ating mga activities sa ating mga seafarers, and lately we're also trying to create a collaborative community with also the seafarers' wives, yan. Kasi syempre, women to women, iba yung ano natin eh, iba yung connection, diba? Iba yung understanding natin sa mga experiences, ayan. So, for the women listening right now who would want to follow in your footsteps, so to, who are also dreaming to pursue a career at sea, what message or advice would you like to share with them?
1: I would tell them to always remind themselves why they started in the first place and to keep on holding onto that dream no matter how hard it gets, because there will always be moments of doubt. But there will also be moments wherein you'll see how far you've come and how great you've become. So, just like what you've said, also it's very important to have to look for mentors, especially for women in the maritime industry, because sila din makakaintindi sa'yo. They will give you also advices, just as well as they would make you realize that you're not alone in this journey. So. You are stronger than you think, and you belong in this industry just like anyone else. So just keep on working hard, and you'll never know where you kung saan ka makakarating.
0: Well said. And very inspiring message to all of our listeners, women seafarers who would like to pursue a career at sea or would want to advance pa to higher positions at sea. No, don't give up, no? It can be challenging at times. Wala namang perfect talaga na industry, wala namang perfect na work environment, as long as you know deep in your heart, you know, why you start, your why. Tama si Ms. Christine doon. Ayan, so, what's your message naman to all of the women, not just seafarers, but all of the women in male-dominated industries who, you know, who are experiencing different types of challenges just because of, you know, just because they're women.
1: As a woman in maritime, I want you to know that every challenge, every obstacle, and every sacrifice, and every small win matters. We are not only opening doors, not only for ourselves, but for younger Filipinas to follow who would want to be in this industry. So yeah, keep on striving, keep on going. We are heard, we are appreciated, and you're already making a difference by just simply being a part of this industry.
0: And Thank you so much, di ba? Kaya nga sabi natin, women making waves, eh, yung ating initiative, yes. Women making waves. And isa rin yan sa pinupush ng ITF because we are an affiliate of the International Transport Workers Federation. So, women transport workers in maritime, in railway, in trucking, in civil aviation. So, lahat ng women deserve a voice, deserve to be heard, deserve to be acknowledged, respected, and recognized. Ayan. Like Miss Christine here, who we know will be a very successful captain. Yes.
1: Hoping.
0: Captain Christine. Ayan. Thank you so That's much fun. For joining us, Miss Christine. No? Just a few reminders lang. No? For women seafarers, meron po tayong ITF Women at Sea, so you can explore different resources on for women seafarers on the ITF website. Just go to the section of ITF Women at Sea. And sa AMOSUP naman po, we have AMOSUP Women, we have the Women Making Waves. We constantly update po yung sa Sailing Forward. Ayan, kung meron tayong mga features and activities, of course, for women seafarers, pinupost din po natin yan sa ating AMOSUP official social media. So, para naman po sa contact center natin, nasa inyong screens, ang contact number ng telephone, mobile, Globe and Smart for calls, AMOSUP official Facebook page, AMOSUP official Facebook group, and AMOSUP official YouTube channel where we post the episodes of Alagang AMOSUP. And meron din po tayong helpdesk at amosup.org for seafarers and for women who would like to reach out to us for any kind of assistance. As you know, we have our own legal department which can assist you in any way we can. So, sa gitna din ng patuloy na tensyon sa Middle East, yung help desk din po natin, yung helpdesk@amosup.org, ay pwede rin po niyong puntahan para sa anumang katanungan o kung may agarang tulong po na kinakailangan yung mga miyembro natin dyan po sa Middle East. Katuwang din po natin ng Department of Migrant Workers at ang International Transport Workers Federation upang tiyakin ang kaligtasan, kapakanan at karapatan ng bawat Pilipinong mandaragat. Para sa agarang tulong at komunikasyon, nandiyan po sa screens ninyo ang contact details ng DMW Kumusta Kabayan. Meron po silang Viber at WhatsApp numbers on your screens. Meron din po tayong syempre ITF Seafarers Support, CF Support at itf.org.uk, and meron din po tayong contact sa ating Manila Inspector on your screens. For any kind of assistance po, nandiyan po para sa mga miyembro natin and for women seafarers who would need assistance from our union and from our international federation. Muli, maraming salamat po sa inyong pagsubaybay. Salamat sa mga kasama natin dito sa Radyo Pilipinas, si Ms. Susan Aison, Milo Jonella, J. Arevalo, Hero Lucero, Erwin Peñano, at Jerome Toledo, Justin Osaya, sa tangka-amusok natin na si Lara San Juan. 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Ang dami nag-akala na artista daw ba yung guest namin today. Sabi ko, hindi, ma-up-alum na natin yan. Okay, thank you, Christine, for sharing your inspiring journey as a sea woman and giving us a glimpse into the challenges, triumphs, and beauty of life at sea. Your story truly highlights the importance of promoting gender equality and supporting women in the maritime industry. Christine, happy International Day for Women in Maritime.
1: Thank you, ma'am.
0: Ayan. 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